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1: Hey, big shouts to the fellas of Longshot. I just met them and they join me on this show soon. Also, this guy joining me soon.

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1: I just started writing songs, and they just ended up being for me, honestly. And then I signed my record deal, and I was like, well, I guess I should write more songs like this. Because originally, I'm a songwriter and a producer. I am very, very passionate about, you know, holding songs for me, but I'm not so precious about them where it becomes like they can only be for me. Like, I wrote Slow Motion by Trey Songz, and that's originally a song for me. And Trey put his spin on it, and it became really special. I never planned on being an artist, but I'm so happy that it's working out.
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2: 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Got the K-pop mix with DJ Triple XL coming up in a few moments. Of course, don't forget to follow us. Oh my God, K-pop with JoJo on Instagram. That's K-pop with JoJo on IG. Let's kick off this hour with the one, the only.
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1: All right, guys, we're back. 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
23: All right, guys, we back. It's JoJo on the radio. This is the iHeartRadio Countdown. Magnus Ferrell's hanging out. New album called Groove Therapy. First of all, why the title, Magnus?
24: Groove Therapy, I mean, I think it just kind of reflects on what music means to me. You know, every time, especially when I was in high school, the piano and just writing music was somewhat of a therapy to me. And I noticed anytime I felt like an overwhelming emotion, whether it was positive, negative, doesn't matter. I would always be at the piano, always trying to write something. And yeah, I think that something that's groovy to me is like somewhat of a therapy. And I think it's a unique kind of pairing because you wouldn't think of the two to go together, but I've heard do for me.
23: Yeah, I've heard so many times that music is so therapeutic. But do you have, I mean, like with a therapist, you unveil, you say things that you wouldn't say in public.
24: Yeah.
23: With music, it is all public once it gets released, of course. Have you ever released anything, or is there anything on this album you think like, man, maybe I shouldn't have, it's too much, you know, or is it just, are you an open book?
24: Well, I mean, I've gone through phases of like kind of getting, I guess, insecure about what you're writing about, and almost like, I mean, I wouldn't say insecure, but maybe like more just, you know, it's vulnerable.
23: Right.
24: But, I mean, through this process, through this whole journey of writing and making music, for me, my best work is always when it's the most honest, and when it's the most honest, I'm the most vulnerable. So just kind of have to accept it.
23: Why is it like you have to be the most vulnerable to have a great song?
24: I don't know. It's just how it is.
23: I just want to lie once and have a great song. God. Hey, what song, and there's a reason I asked this question, what song, and I don't know the titles yet, you know, what song almost did not make the album? And the reason I asked it is, for some reason, fans tend to gravitate towards those songs that you, the artist, were fighting putting on.
24: Yeah, it's this track called A Little Fun. I really pushed for that one to be on the album, or on the EP.
23: But they were fighting you on that one?
24: Yeah, we were kind of, well, they weren't fighting. It was just had to go through a few changes, you know, to make it in both acceptable in my world that I had been building before and just, you know, digestible for people to listen to.
23: Gotcha.
24: Yeah.
23: Or the album's once again called Groove Therapy. Magnus Ferrell's hanging out on with the countdown. Time for an extra track. 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
11: All right, guys, we back. It's JoJo on the radio. This is the iHeart Radio Countdown. Magnus Farrell's hanging up. Magnus, two-part question. What do you consider your best live performance ever? I mean, it was just almost spiritual, just perfect in so many ways. Then the complete flip of that, what do you consider your worst? Everything went straight to absolute hell.
8: Okay. Yeah, I already know. So it was my favorite music moment of my life. The last Blue Note show, like the final show, my manager, JT, he gave me a whole pep talk. He was like, you got to give it everything. And we gave it everything. We had Sean Stockman of Boys of the Men come up and sing End of the Road. And, you know, I expected it to be crazy because that's a banger song and he's an incredible talent and just a legend. But it was one of those things where it's like, you already had an expectation and it still blew you away.
11: Wow.
8: So that was my favorite one. I don't know if I want to say my least favorite, but just like, I guess most uncomfortable one. We did a high school run last year.
11: Oh,
8: just
11: that's
8: to
11: scary.
8: Like, yeah, yeah, it's already scary, but, we played, Pasadena High School and they happened to have a petting zoo during our performance. So it was about 10 kids who showed up and watched. So I'm performing on these steps in front of 10 kids who, you know, are into it, but like are shy and like they're high, you know, they're,
11: yeah,
8: you know, and my mic cuts out.
11: Oh, God.
8: So I'm just like singing a cappella just to these 10 kids. And like, we're on the same level too. So,
11: just kill me. Just kill me right now.
8: Yeah. But man, I'm thankful for those moments because it's like, it makes me appreciate all the stuff I get to do now.
11: So true, man. Magnus, I talked to one guy and he said he fell off stage and the mic went in his mouth.
8: No.
11: So, yeah,
8: oh,
11: so,
8: my God.
11: Once again, another story. That could be worse. Magnus Farrell's hanging out. Right? On with the countdown. Let's do it. This is song number 11.
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0: 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What up? It's JoJo on the radio. Magnus Farrell's hanging out.
1: I assume as a writer, which you are just a rabid writer, I'm guessing. Just do you have, like, your, I guess your voice notes on your phone or notes, some sort of notes app on your, you must have that thing just filled. Constant.
2: Yeah, I mean, I actually have ADHD, and it's not like a personality trait thing that a lot of people say they right. do. So I have a book with writing in it, and I have like my notes app, and then I have like my tape it, voice memos app, and then like notes on a computer. Like it's all over the place, but yes, I have like a slew of things just everywhere.
0: And when you see something, anything that inspires you, like that camera right there, I don't yeah. know, you make a note like camera.
2: Yeah, yeah. If there's something that gets like an emotional reaction, even if it's a little bit, like if it stops me to just think for a second and I like try and write it down, or like if I have a melody in my head in the shower, just quickly put it in the phone just so you have it in case.
0: Right.
2: And when you go to the studio, you have all these things you can, you know, have as song starters.
0: I love how the fact that, and of all the things you mentioned, you have an actual book with paper.
2: Yeah, like, well, it's like, that, I can't focus with my phone. That's the thing. I just like get so... blah, you
0: right.
2: know.
0: That's why I do. That's why
2: literally, yeah, yeah. Paper, bro. It's the best.
0: Amen. Magnus Farrell is hanging out on with the Countdown. Let's do it.
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6: All right, guys, we back. It's JoJo on the radio. This is the iHeartRadio Countdown. Magnus Farrell's hanging out. Magnus, we just met. You have no idea that what I'm about to tell you here, but I am obsessed with the paranormal. Ghosts, haunted houses, all that stuff. I've got a podcast called Paranormalish. I talk to people year-round, not just because Halloween's coming up. People who've had real paranormal encounters. It's okay if you haven't, but I have to ask, have you ever had anything you would consider, or somebody you know, a real paranormal encounter?
7: I can't say I have. There's always been... The only thing that I would say is close to a paranormal encounter would be like... There's been a few times where like a door is closed, but there's always been like a window open or some sort of explanation for it. So I can't say I have, no.
6: Okay, on your tour with the Joe Bros, a lot of these hotels are going to be beautiful you're staying in. Mm-hmm. But there's a, you know, probably I would imagine about half the time these hotels don't advertise it, but there's a haunted history to it. Look out for room B340, the 7th floor bathroom, the 11th floor, don't look in the mirror. Something. Would you consider one of these hotels requesting the haunted room and then reporting back?
7: Oh, yeah, for sure.
6: Okay, we're gonna be best friends.
7: I'm interested in it. I haven't seen anything, but like, please, I would love for the ghosts to prove me wrong.
6: One of these days, you and I would do a ghost investigation at some point. Yeah. All right, Magnus Farrell's hanging out. Back to the countdown. Here we go. This is song number 8.
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1: How we doing? It's Rach, and we got to get into it. We got national holidays to celebrate on this Monday to give you some Monday motivation. Coming up.

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So if our time is running out, day after day, we'll make the mundane a masterpiece. Oh my, my, oh my, my love, I take one look at you, you're taking me

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All right, let's get into those national holidays. It's Rach, and we'll do exactly that to give you the Monday motivation you need to get a new work week started. Coming right up after Dominic Fike and Baby.

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1: All right, let's see what we're getting into today. 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
1: How we doing? It's Rach. And our guy here, Teddy Swims, is on the lineup for this year's iHeartRadio Jingle Ball in New York City, which we want to send you to with $1,000 in your pocket, which kicks off this morning for your chance to win at 8 a.m. So make sure you're listening on the free iHeartRadio

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0: 1047 WNOK, the Midlands number one hit music station. All right, let's get into the national holidays to help give you some Monday motivation. It's Rach, and today's National Be Nice Day, which could really help make somebody's Monday a whole lot better. It's also Do Something Nice Day, which I'm not sure what the difference is, but overall, just be nice.
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2: Oh, yeah. So, all you people that think Riggins is so sweet, I just love him. He's just so sweet. Let me tell you the kind of stuff that Riggins does to people, the innocent. We were just about to go on and seconds were clicking before it was time to go live. And he goes, okay, here we go. We get ready. Here we go. Lindsay's wearing a big, what'd you say? Lindsay's wearing a giant hat and here we go live.
3: Here we go, and Lindsay's wearing a giant hat, and let's go.
4: Just teasing. I know she wore a big hat the other day, and she always goes, is this hat too big? And it's always like an enormous hat, which is the style now, but she's like self-conscious about it, so I just thought it was funny.
3: That, well, I'm really not that, so I don't really care what y'all think, but also, why is my head crooked? Have we talked about this before?
2: Yeah, what? Well, we've talked about it behind your back.
3: Have you?
2: Yeah, because we call you Crooked Head Lindsay.
3: No. Never fails. My bill is
4: wonky.
3: Like lopsided.
2: Hmm. Yeah.
3: I think one side of my head is bigger than the other.
2: You think? I don't know. Mine does that too sometimes. I have to straighten it out. But then when I'm trying to straighten it, looking at myself in the monitor, it's opposite of what it should be, I think.
3: Well, yeah, that's half.
2: You know.
3: But once you think it's straight, you're fine. Mm-hmm. Mine never gets straight. It's always like, eh.
2: Yeah. That's because you move your head when you're talking. Like you're slinging your head around all the time.
3: Yeah, but it's so tight. It ain't going nowhere.
2: Big old head.
3: You know, I tighten it so much that it gives me like a ring around my head.
2: Yeah.
3: There's so many things wrong with the hat for me. Well, but
2: there's just so many things with you. You know,
3: with you,
2: just you're the type of person that people can use your name as an adjective.
3: Yeah, she's so Lindsay.
2: That is so Lindsay.
3: I tell you what,
4: Lindsay did say one thing about hats one time that I'll never forget. She said, "When I see a girl in a hat, that means she's ready to party or like she's ready to have fun."
3: Yeah, other than like me this morning or every morning, like not to cover up. Like a bad
2: accessorize. You just say to accessorize.
3: To accessorize. Like if a girl's wearing a hat out, she's down. She's raging. She's partying.
2: Does it matter what kind of hat?
3: I mean, it's got to be cute. But remember when those little page boy hats were popular?
2: Mm-hmm.
3: I would wear those out and I would always have a crazy, like the best night. I don't know. I don't know. I would just always, somebody wanted to start something, let's go.
4: Putting on a hat makes you want to fight somebody.
3: I can't explain it. It's like you turn into someone different.
4: Yeah.
2: Well, you know, little friend Jenny turns into something. She'll wear the hat from the beginning, but then when she turns it backwards is when she's been deeply into those beers.
3: Oh.
4: Oh, really?
2: Yeah. So that's kind of a sign.
3: Yeah.
2: The hat's backwards and woo.
4: Party mode.
2: Yeah.
3: Love that. I always, if I turn the hat backwards, I always think she was a skater boy.
2: Yeah. Anytime a hat is askew, though, I automatically think that they look like they've just deducted IQ points.
3: Yeah. Well, that's my permanent hat. So,
2: no, I mean just like kind of to the side, like in the urban streetwear look.
3: I can't even do it. My hat's so tight.
2: Work on it. Okay.
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5: Your day sounds a lot better with us in it.
7: So, there was a misunderstanding that I was a part of that was pretty embarrassing. This was Friday after I got through with my work and stuff. My friend Mark was here visiting for the weekend. My wife, Jody, was in Charleston for a girls' weekend. And then there was another friend of mine that we got him out to, we went and had lunch in Hickory, North Carolina, because there's a cigar bar in Hickory that we like. So we went and had lunch, just enjoying the afternoon, and went to the cigar lounge. But at the restaurant, this was a restaurant we'd never been to. When you walk in, we were looking because we were waiting, first of all, on the maitre d' or the host to come over and seat us and whatnot. So when you walk in, there are all these framed pictures of people on the wall. And some of them are really funny. Like they look like the people are trying to be funny in the pictures. So we're looking and we're laughing at the pictures. And I think one guy had on a clown nose and he had oxygen tubes in his nose with the clown nose on and all. It just looked like it was funny. So we're laughing and pointing out the funny pictures on the wall. And then the hostess comes over and then she leads us to the table. And I said, hey, how do we get our picture up on the wall? And she goes, well, those are frequent customers who have passed.
8: Oh.
7: So now it looks like we're laughing at the memorial wall here.
9: Rude.
7: Which we weren't.
9: I mean, well, you didn't know.
7: No, but she thought we were making sport of the situation.
9: Well, then you're never making that wall.
7: No, no. Nah, I could go in there every day and then die, and they're not going to put me on it.
9: No.
7: But it was one of those deals where then you wanted to try to explain, but then if you did, you know, it would be worse. You know, we weren't laughing at it. We were laughing because we thought they were trying to be funny in the picture.
8: Yeah, I get it.
7: Like if you found a picture of me to post somewhere when I pass, chances are you're going to find a picture where I'm being silly.
9: Yeah.
10: I mean, I could. That's not the one I would choose, though.
7: Yeah.
10: It seems like a weird decor choice, to be honest with you, in a restaurant.
7: Yeah, but they wanted to show their personality. You know, okay. Who they were, I guess. I don't know. Or how about put up a bigger sign that says this is a memorial wall. Man, yeah. That could work. Wall,
9: yeah, because people are going to laugh at it.
7: Yeah, I mean, you show me anybody with a clown nose on and oxygen tubes in their nose, that person's trying to be funny.
10: Yeah.
7: And whether they're dead now or not, the picture is funny. At the moment, they were trying to be funny.
9: Was that on his way out, you think? Like, he had oxygen tubes in the hospital?
7: No, it was a picture of him in the restaurant.
9: Oh.
7: Like, he was in the restaurant.
9: Okay, I feel better now.
7: Yeah.
9: In a hospital bed with a...
7: Yeah, then if somebody else put the nose on him, that wouldn't be as funny.
9: Right.
7: You say, look, he's slipping in and out. Put the nose on him. Yeah, that wouldn't be funny at all.
10: No, it wouldn't. Man.
7: But I'm sure people at that restaurant think if they, but nobody knows who I am anymore. But if they would have, that would have been bad.
9: Yeah.
7: Maybe this anonymity and the failure of my career is not so bad after all.
9: See?
6: The perfect start to the day. This is the TJ and Reagan Show with Lindsay.

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1: The most important stories in the world. 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
2: All right. Yes, it is. Yes, it is. Kicking off your week the right way. Ooh.
3: Lindsay, if you take off your hat, will birds fly out of it like a magician? Like when...
4: I mean, you never know. I mean, we could try it, but...
2: How long do you think it's going to be before the Abe Lincoln Library wants it back?
4: That's so funny. Actually, it is really big. I can't even lie. I mean, I've worn it several times, and now I realize that y'all think it's big, so I probably am not going to wear it.
2: No, I think it's cute.
3: It is cute. It's
2: just kidding.
3: Lindsay could wear a potato sack. That's why it's only fun to joke about it, because she is so pretty, and she always looks perfect. So
4: now we're backtracking, but thank you.
3: No, I'm not backtracking at all. I mean, it's a big hat. I'm not saying that.
4: It is big.
3: It's a huge hat, but you always look cute, so I don't feel bad about making fun of you.
4: Thank you. Yeah,
2: an ugly girl wouldn't pull it off.
3: Exactly.
4: Got it.
3: Yeah. TJ was at a cigar shop over the weekend, and I was curious. Did you see this new cigar? It's called Red Meat Lovers. That's the name of the cigar, and it's actually flavored like a meat stick, like TJ and Lindsay love.
2: No, I haven't seen that.
3: Let me see here. You can buy them in a box, but they say it's got flavors of dark earth, black pepper, charred wood, espresso, umami, and a spice that builds steadily and never lets go. Whatever that means.
2: Where is it made, does it say?
3: It is made. It's called a Connecticut Connecticut broadleaf wrapper over Mexican San Andreas binder and Nicaraguan Pennsylvania filler, whatever any of that means.
4: Okay, yeah.
2: Okay, those are all different blends of tobacco from different areas.
3: Oh, okay.
2: And the wrapper is what brings the most flavor. And then you've got the filler and then the binder and then the wrapper. So those are the three layers of the cigar.
4: I love a meat stick, but I could not smoke a meat stick.
2: Are you sure?
4: No.
3: We're going to put it to the test in the next hour. We're just getting ready.
2: How much are they, Riggins?
3: It's $146 for the whole box. And okay. I think there's...
2: probably 20.
3: I think 20, something like that. Yeah.
2: Yeah.
3: So you can't just try one of them. You got to buy 20 of them. And it tastes like meat. I've never heard of anything like that.
4: Would you try it?
2: I would, yeah.
4: Okay.
2: Yeah, I would try them. I wouldn't buy it. If somebody had one and gave it to me, I would try it.
3: It was rolled in Esteli, which I'm assuming is somewhere in South America. Mm-hmm. And they said it pairs well with a glass of red wine and a hearty steak. So,
4: wait, it pairs with the steak? Weird.
3: Yeah.
4: Okay.
3: So if you're having a steak dinner, this is the one you want to light up with it. I don't know.
4: Don't try to be classy now with your red wine.
2: Well, like why? Surely they mean you smoke it after a steak. Not with the steak. I would hope not. Smoke it while you're eating.
4: I imagine you holding it in between cutting your steak.
3: That's how I pictured it. Yeah, like you're actually eating it while you're smoking.
2: I don't know. I knew some people that love cigarettes that much. They would smoke while they were eating.
3: Really?
2: Yeah, but a cigar, I don't know about that.
4: I'll try it.
3: If I saw somebody smoking a cigarette while they were eating.
2: Yeah.
3: That would be next level.
2: Hey, it's why the Lord gave us smoking sections.
3: That's a good point. I never read from. Yeah, they're smoking while they're eating in the smoking section. That never occurred to me.
4: Yeah, because you're normal.
2: you're not trash.
4: Yeah.
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4: Hey, Lindsay, do you have any desire to go to Seattle?
5: No.
4: No, I wouldn't think so.
5: No. I don't like the rain.
4: Yeah. And I just would hate the people. Not hate the people, but hate the types of people.
5: Right.
4: You know. And Riggins, you wouldn't mind seeing Seattle, would you? Like that. Dying to go, but you wouldn't care.
6: Yeah, I mean, I wouldn't care, but I've never thought like, oh, I really want to go to Seattle. I mean, yeah. I don't even know what's there.
4: No, I mean, since Frasier went off the air, there's no reason to go.
5: Right.
4: You're not going to be able to meet Frasier.
5: That's what I wanted to do.
4: Yeah. Oh, that's right. I forgot. You wouldn't like Frasier, the show. Be way over your head.
5: Yeah. And I'm way cooler. No, I'm kidding. I don't know anything about it.
4: But anyway, so you're not wanting to go to Seattle would probably increase for you, Lindsay, because it is now officially their annual spider season.
5: No.
4: Yeah. Driven by male house spiders actively searching for mates.
5: What?
4: Yeah. So I didn't know that Seattle had, but it makes sense because rain and those types of things bring out spiders, you know, that type of climate. I think I would rather have a spider season than be in an area that has scorpions.
6: Oh, God. Yeah, me too.
5: Yeah, maybe. I mean, do scorpions, I guess they climb walls and stuff too.
4: Oh, yeah.
5: Okay.
4: Yeah. Scorpions will get in your bed.
5: Oh.
4: Yeah, they get up under your cover and everything during the day.
5: Okay.
4: They look for those dark places and all. You pull your... If you live in Arizona... Somewhere in a desert climate, they say you're supposed to check your bed every night before you get in it to make sure they're... Look at you every time you go to put your shoes on, you should shake them out.
6: Oh, God.
5: I am never going back to Arizona again.
4: Because scorpions get inside people's houses there, just like spiders would anywhere else, or roaches or anything like that. Like they have, I'm sure... I don't know, though. I was going to say, I'm sure they have, you know, regular exterminator visits and stuff to keep the scorpions away, but I don't know if they can do that. I don't know if they're allowed to do that.
5: I mean, there's got to be something.
4: I don't know. Riggins, would you rather sleep in a house that may have scorpions in it or frogs?
6: Oh, God.
5: You knew that answer.
6: Well, if there's a bunch of frogs, it depends on the number, I guess. I'm going scorpions. Yeah.
4: Mm-hmm.
6: I feel like they're slower for some reason. I don't know why I feel like that.
5: But don't they pinch?
4: No, they sting.
5: Sting or whatever. Yeah,
4: they sting.
6: And you can't just swat a scorpion with a fly swatter. Like, you got to capture that thing and take it outside. That's a pain.
4: No, you don't. You can stomp them.
6: You can stomp on them?
4: Yeah. Yeah, you can crush them.
6: Oh, but then you're left with a squashed scorpion on your bed.
4: Better than having to try to handle a live one to get it outside.
6: I guess.
4: Oh, man.
5: True.
4: My whole floor would look like bloodstains all over. Scorpion guts everywhere.
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3: If you hit a bunch of notes on the piano, I'll tell you all those notes without looking at them. 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I was definitely born with it. I knew I had it when at my church one time when I was like 12 years old, the organist got like drunk and didn't show up. And I got up on the huge organ and played the entire mass from memory.
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0: 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The TJ and Reagan Show with Lindsay. Your day sounds a lot better with us in it.
2: So, Reagan sent me a video that was really sad. And I was thinking, well, is this any way to start a week? You're trying to be upbeat and fun and funny. And he sends me a sad video from Thousand Pound Sisters.
3: Oh, yeah.
2: So I haven't seen anything about the Thousand Pound Sisters in a long time. It's a reality show on TLC. There are two sisters, Tammy and Amy, who have gone through, you know, it's been documented through this show for years, their struggle with their weight and the what do you call it, gastric bypass surgeries and all of that. Well, Amy evidently is trying to make a song. She has written a song and she's trying to do it, and she's in the studio and it's not going well. And this is the scene. Listen,
4: I'm afraid to record with people watching me.
2: She says she's afraid to record with people watching her. If you didn't understand what she said, I'm afraid to record with people watching me.
4: I'm afraid to record with people watching me, but I want it so bad. I just hope it comes out.

0: And she starts crying.
1: Yes, crying.
2: It's all right. Hey.
3: You got this.
2: Hey, you got this.
3: Amy got really overwhelmed, like really nervous. You're in your head. It's okay.
2: It's okay.
3: Talk to me.
1: Jesus Christ.
4: I just want this to be good.
3: Oh, it will be.
2: It will be.
4: Oh, this my song is my baby child. I don't want it to be perfect.
3: It will be.
0: She said, my song is my baby child.
1: Yeah.
0: And I want it to be perfect.
5: She has a real baby child, doesn't she?
0: Yeah. Just one, or is it more than one? I don't know. I haven't kept up with it.
5: Two.
1: Yeah, I think a couple.
0: Mm.
5: So now she wants another baby child. Okay. Mm. Who's going to break it to her? Who's going to tell her?
0: No, she's saying that the song is her baby child.
5: I know. And I'm saying, who's going to tell her it's not good? Like, who? If not her manager or whoever that was.
1: They did tighten it up a little bit. They

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12: Hey. Good morning, or afternoon, or whenever you're listening to the show, but mainly good morning, because that's where we are right now in the morning. yeah. All right. Radio is something special. You know, it always has been. It's a connection, an intimacy with listener and radio person that you don't get in any other form of media. And there's something going on in Los Angeles right now with the hottest, well, they're calling him a DJ, but he's a radio personality. And this radio personality has shot to stardom in L.A. Now, it used to be where if you shot to stardom in L.A., which is the number two largest radio market in America, you were a millionaire. I mean, that was it. You had made it. But not this guy. They're not even paying him.
13: What?
12: Yeah. Because he is an AI radio DJ.
13: No. Mm-hmm. I knew this day would come.
12: Yep. 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So Gigi Guzman is the host, and then they've given her a co-host named Coyotech is his name. Coyotech, you get it? He's an AI co-host. Oh. And he's an AI bot that's been programmed to mimic radio talent.
13: Oh, no.
12: They do a lot of the classic stuff, like talking to callers. They discuss sports and news. They do giveaways. DJ Gigi calls her co-host my little coyote, while he calls her my queen.
13: Oh.
12: It's not scripted. And Gigi says, I never know what he's going to say, and that's the beauty of it. She even has to tell him to stop cursing.
13: That's what I was going to say. That's scary.
12: Mm-hmm. Yeah.
13: Because he could just start cussing, flying off the handle.
12: Yeah, says several cities have tried the AI DJs to varying degrees of success, and others have kept the creative element human while automating other tasks, including music scheduling and creative ads. But I don't know if this is the first time they've actually had one that they've partnered with a host.
13: So my question, do they get in trouble from, who is it that, you know, they can't cuss or anything?
12: Oh, from the SEC?
13: SEC, yeah.
12: I mean, ultimately, the people who own the radio station are responsible for that. So, yeah, if they're employing someone who programs a chat bot to cuss on the radio, then yeah, they're held responsible.
14: Yeah, it's on their airwaves. I would imagine that it's going to come down to them.
13: Well, Coyote mm-hmm. needs to get out his wallet and pay some fines.
14: Mm-hmm.
13: That's crazy. Wow.
14: That's wild.
12: Mm-hmm.
13: Don't get any funny ideas about switching me to a bot.
12: No, if anybody's switching to a bot, it's going to be me.
13: You want to?
12: Yeah,
14: the Richie bot.
12: getting up out of here. I just have to oil me every now and then.
13: Yeah.
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1: Well, I take no joy in telling you about the box office over the weekend. Tom Cruise, Digger, only made $8 million at the box office. The budget was $170 million, and it made $8 million at the box office. So they're calling it the biggest box office bomb of 2026 and one of the biggest box office bombs of all time. It was so expensive to make, and it just did not turn in turn in anything impressive.
2: I'm surprised it got $8 million. Honestly.
0: Yeah, I mean, it's just the trailers are confusing. The whole thing just looks weird.
1: Yeah.
0: I think they, you know, this is one of those where they just were too cool for the room.
1: Possibly. But it breaks my heart because I mentioned last week, Tom Cruise is one of the last great, you know, movie stars. And it turns out people just did not, you know, they got to draw the line somewhere. And they thought, I don't want to see Tom Cruise in a weird fat suit. And I don't really understand what the movie is about. And even though he did a lot of promotion, I mean, he was on every show out there promoting this thing and nobody went to go see it.
0: There's only one big star that consistently is loved in a big, weird fat suit. And that's Tyler Perry.
2: It's true.
1: It is true. He does love a fat suit, doesn't he?
0: Yeah. I mean, it was, you take this same script and turn it over to Madea, it's a hit.
2: Yeah.
1: Madea goes to the oil fields. I would have watched that. I mean, that would have been cool. But people did go see Verity, which is the new movie starring Anne Hathaway and Dakota Johnson. This is based on the book by Colleen Hoover, which was fantastic. It's a chick book, but I absolutely loved it.
2: Oh, it was so good.
1: Oh, did you go see it?
2: No, sorry. I read the book. I mean, listened.
1: Oh, sure. Same thing.
2: Yes. But I heard that the movie was not good.
1: Oh, really?
2: I've seen a ton of stuff on social media where people were mad. It didn't really mimic the book. So I don't know.
1: Okay.
2: We'll see. I'm going to go see it.
1: Yeah, I want to see it too. It was so good.
2: Yeah.
1: So people did go out and see that movie, $32 million at the weekend box office. Happy birthday orders is in order for Travis Kelce. It's his 37th birthday today. And trainers are saying that his explosive season this year, four games in, that they're attributing that to his marriage to Taylor Swift. He's breaking all kinds of records. One trainer named Tony Villani said, hey, listen, good surroundings create good outcomes. So a lot of people saying this is all because of Taylor Swift.
2: Mm. Interesting. Okay.
0: I mean, it's not like he was terrible before.
1: Well, they said he was having sluggish starts in the last couple seasons, but he is already leading the league with 155 yards after the catch.
0: But it does, I mean, it makes sense to me because people who are happily married are happier and more productive in life.
1: Yeah,
0: it's absolutely. Just, I mean, it's just a well-known, you know, fact of life forever.
1: Mm-hmm.
0: Single people are just miserable. Oh, kid.
1: And what, Lindsay?
2: I was just going to say, when you're depressed and you're, you know, you're not happy, it could make you sluggish. I don't know. I mean,
1: yeah.
2: I'm just, I don't, you know, I, will they make it the distance? Yeah. We don't know, but he's making the distance. So
1: there you go. Happy birthday, Travis Kelce. We've got more next.
3: Don't go anywhere. We'll find you. We've got more of the TJ and Reagan Show with Lindsay coming up next.
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1: Okay. Thanks for listening. We appreciate it. The crisp fall time of the year.
2: It is crisp and fall, and it is wonderful. And you know what? The attitude is gratitude this year. So be grateful for what you got.
1: Hey.
2: You know who's not so grateful? The people on Facebook. I've got a Facebook friend, and she posted a picture over the weekend, and it was a picture of a steak or some kind of a roast on a plate with all the vegetables and a side salad and a big glass of tea. And she put this caption under it. She said, I made my husband his favorite meal tonight. Because after, and I'm paraphrasing, she said, after 22 years, he's still the greatest thing that's ever happened in my life. And I thought, what a sweet thing to just post on Facebook on a random, you know, Saturday night. And the top comment is from somebody I didn't know. And I don't even know this Facebook friend that well. The top comment was from another woman. And it said something along the lines of, love you, girl, but that looks dry. And all caps, dry, D-R-Y, all caps. If it were me, I would have braised it with some aromatics. That was the top comment. And then the person that posted the picture responded underneath. She said, yeah, maybe I'll try that next time. Now, listen, to me, that just like, you're such a hater. Like, that woman is posting something for her husband. She made this dinner and she was proud to show it off. And it was another woman that went underneath it. And was like, that looks dry. I would have braised it, whatever. And I know people will say like, oh, you posted it on social media. This is what you're opening yourself up to. But that's supposed to be her friend. I wanted to DM that woman and be like, listen, I don't know what your relationship with is with her, but I'd get rid of her ASAP.
3: Yeah. That's terrible.
2: It's terrible.
3: She needs a swift kick in the pants.
1: Well, one would assume if one knows the female psyche.
2: Yeah.
1: That this woman's husband is not a very good person. She's unhappy with her husband.
3: That's right.
1: So therefore, this woman is happy. Woman number one loves her husband, happy with him. So instead of being happy for her, she's not, because she doesn't have that. So then how can she go tear her down by insulting what she cooked for her husband that she loves so much?
2: That's what it is.
3: That's it.
1: Yeah.
3: Well, let's send her DMs that are mean.
2: It seems like a good solution.
1: You know, that's kind of, and one thing that a lot of women will never be happy for their friends for doing, especially if they are putting a message out to the world, I love my husband and I'm doing something for him, because then that makes them, you know, look bad, or it's either telling them that that woman is weak. She shouldn't be doing that for some man, even if it is her husband, you know, the feminism aspect of it. So you got to try to tear her down.
2: Yeah. I give credit to the original poster, though. She definitely, you know, didn't go low with that woman. She rose above it and was like, you know what? Maybe I'll try that next time. Because in the moment, I would have been like, who are you? Shut up. You're ugly. And, you know, your parents probably don't love you.
1: She could have just said, I mean, you shouldn't be giving out cooking advice. Because if you could cook better, maybe your husband would stay at home sometimes.
2: Ooh. Bloop, bloop.
1: You're right, Riggins. That wouldn't have been the better way.
2: No, I don't think so.
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3: It was in my hometown, and I was driving around with my sister. 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And my sister told me that it was actually on the radio, on our, like, big radio station. And the light turned green, and I was kind of, like, mesmerized for a second, just kind of, like, taking in the moment. And then the light started turning yellow, and I'm like, oh, I should probably drive. People are honking and everything.
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4: You know, a lot of people will say that that March Madness is the best time of the year for sports, but it's really not. Right now is because you got Major League Baseball playoffs, you got college football and the NFL all going on at the same time. And that's way better than anything involving basketball at any time of year. I mean, the two American sports, the main ones, baseball and football going on. That's the way that Jesus wants it.
5: That's the way God intended.
4: Yeah.
5: Even though baseball's so boring to watch, why am I the only person that thinks that?
4: No, there are a lot of other crazy people that think that.
5: Okay, and maybe not playoffs, maybe because you're into whatever team, you know, you're wanting your team to win, but just like an everyday game.
4: Yeah.
5: I don't know. It's tough. It's tough for me. But
4: yeah, I get it. But it'd be like if you tried to make me watch dancing every day or a regular day. I think that was boring.
5: Oh. Spirit fingers.
4: No. It's like, okay, all right, when is this over? I get it. Just, you know, to each his own.
5: Yeah. And every, because we have season tickets to the Knights, which is what,
4: Triple A.
5: Every game I attend, it's the slowest game in America. Like the fireworks aren't going to even start till like 11:30 at night. It's every time. It's just something that happens.
4: Mm-hmm. But still sticking to your southern roots and worried about the fireworks.
5: Yeah. I always take the kids thinking, tonight's going to be your night. You're going to get to stay long enough to watch the fight. Never. We're going home by like fifth inning. Yeah. Poor things.
4: I think I'm the only true southerner that can take or leave fireworks.
5: Yeah.
6: Really?
4: Yeah. I'm saying, okay, well, you watch maybe 2 minutes of fireworks and you've seen it.
5: Yeah.
4: It's like, okay, well, let's move it on.
5: Yeah, you've seen it once. You've seen it.
4: Mm-hmm.
5: Yeah.
4: Mm-hmm.
5: Yeah. And they're loud. It's just annoying.
4: Yeah, I don't have a problem with the loud. Uh-huh. I kind of like that. Makes me you know, feel like I'm back at home hearing gunshots at night. but yeah, Southerners will just fall all over themselves to get to go see some fireworks,
5: mm-hmm.
4: or set off some.
6: Yeah, I thought that was the bigger thing, is like being able to light them off was the big deal.
4: Yeah, but it's expensive. You can't just go get them kind of fireworks like they have at the ball games and stuff and at Disney.
6: Yeah.
4: Or 4th of July.
6: Yeah. Was your family into fireworks? Did they light off a bunch?
4: No. I can't ever remember my parents being involved in any kind of fireworks with us.
6: Okay.
4: And then back then, we just had bottle rockets and firecrackers and things like that. There were none of those big, you know, plumes of, you know, sparks in the air and all of that kind of stuff.
6: Yeah.
4: You had to go to a Christmas festival or something to get that.
6: They had fireworks at the Christmas festival?
4: Yeah. In Natchitoches, Louisiana was the largest Christmas festival in the United States.
5: Oh.
4: And they would set off these big firework displays down by the Cane River, and it would reflect off the river, off the water. It was really cool. People come from all over the world.

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0: 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The TJ and Riggins Show with Lindsay. Your day sounds a lot better with us in it.
7: So, Lindsay's got a big vacation coming up, which I'm glad, aren't you, Riggins, that she's getting to get away
8: and
7: do some traveling. It's been a couple of days since she's been able to travel. So y'all are going to Minion Land?
9: I mean, I didn't want to brag, you know, about my luxury vacation coming up, but Minion Land.
7: Now, so is this part of Universal Studios in Orlando?
9: It is. Okay. So we'll be, I call it Minion Land because that's what we're specifically going for. The kids are too young to know about anything else really there. But Brooks is, you know, into Minions. He's been into Minions for years. But I can kind of see where this is going to take a turn. So I want to go before he doesn't like Minions anymore. Because he's just going to, he's going to freak out. I can't wait to get a video. He is going to die. So we're going for fall break. Their fall break is coming up this Friday. So we're going to head out to Minion Land.
7: And are y'all going to Disney too?
9: So, yes, Magic Kingdom one day, Universal one day. So, and we're only going for 3 days. So we're just kind of going one day, and then traveling. Ooh. So it's going to be quick, but it's our first, you know, go at this. So
7: yeah,
9: we'll see how it goes.
7: Well, so which one are you going to go to first?
9: I can't remember what he set up. Okay. I think Universal's first.
7: All right. So you go to Universal and you'll have your daughter, Delilah, and your son, Brooks. Mm-hmm. Then you'll go to Disney and you'll come home after being at Disney with your daughter, Brooks, and your son, Delilah.
9: I don't know. Yeah, maybe. I don't know what you're saying.
7: I don't know what goes on at Disney no more. I've just heard tale of all kinds of mess.
9: I see what you're saying. Yes. Yeah. Possible.
7: You got to keep an eye on them.
9: Yes, I will. I got tags and...
7: You don't know what happens now when they say that old bibbidi-bobbidi-boo. You know?
9: Yeah.
7: Fairy godmother doing all kinds of changing.
9: I know. What's funny is I think Delilah's more into the Minion Land, which...
7: That's cool.
9: I knew this was going to happen. Our first time at Disney, and she is not into a single princess anymore. I know. It's the craziest thing I've ever heard. So I'm kind of upset about that.
7: Waited a little too late. She does like the Minions?
9: Kind of. I mean, she'll watch it with him if he's watching it, but she's just that not into princesses. So, like, I can't tell what she's more excited for.
7: Well, I think when they get to Disney World and they see all of the fanfare and all of this stuff and the characters running around.
9: Yeah.
7: But they did do that Disney cruise.
8: Yeah.
7: So... Yeah. Maybe that was enough for her, and she was like, I don't really like this.
9: Yeah, maybe. And she did the same thing on that, too. I made her a bibbidi appointment or whatever, where they dress you up as a princess in your hair, and she walked in and said, do you have any, like, pink ponytails, like, rocker style? I'm like, what's happening? No.
0: The perfect start to the day. 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
1: You know, the red carpets, that's why we got into this. 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
2: Yes, being next to J-Lo and J-Law, you know, everyone's really interested in what we have to say.
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1: Yeah, I feel like every time we approach a reporter, the first question is, oh, so why are you here?
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6: Ugh. Look at us. All this craziness going on. A bunch of foolishmen.
7: Well, we got to rush through this. I'm late for my Bibbidi Bobbidi boutique appointment. So.
8: Oh my God, how cute are you going to be?
7: Oh, adorable. Is it just girls or do they take boys in there too?
6: Oh, it's Disney.
7: It is Disney. Yeah.
8: They have superhero costumes in there.
7: Mm. Okay. Yeah, listen, I could be Iron Man or somebody. That'd be kind of cool.
8: Yeah.
7: You know? So we'll get through this and then I'll head off to the Magic Kingdom where Lindsay is headed this weekend for her big Universal Studios Walt Disney World trip. Very exciting stuff. Halle Berry is in the... Have you been following this story?
6: Yeah.
7: Halle Berry's ex-husband, or maybe it was just boyfriend. They share a 12-year-old together.
6: No, they were married.
7: They were married, right?
6: Yeah.
7: And he was a model. His name's Oliver or Olivier, you know, something like that. But anyway,
6: Martinez or something.
7: Yeah, like real good looking, obviously. He's married to Halle Berry. But he's filed a temporary, or the judge has issued a temporary restraining order because he claims that Halle Berry attacked their 12-year-old child and like wrapped her hands around his neck. And he's got a lot of details about what allegedly went down. But I mean, it's crazy to see Halle Berry involved in this kind of foolishness.
6: It's really not. Because, I mean, she's got a pattern of unstable behavior, in my opinion, if you look back on it. According to the story, the son was playing with his VR headset, and she jumped on his lap and started choking him, saying, "Who's the dominant now? Who's the dominant now?"
7: Yeah.
6: And then he called his dad to come get him.
7: Yeah.
6: And was talking about, so that's where all that's coming from. But, yeah, I mean, she's crazy and, you know, in some of her... I don't know. In her past, I would think she's shown crazy behavior.
7: Mm-hmm.
8: Yeah, I kind of believe this. I kind of believe the husband.
7: Yep.
8: Which I don't want to, but I do.
7: There's so many specific details about what happened. It makes you wonder, like, yeah, that's kind of hard to make up. And but I mean, yeah, again, as a 12-year-old, it's like it's hard to believe that this would happen. But maybe it's not.
8: I don't know. I don't have 12-year-olds yet, but I'll let you know. Keep you posted.
7: After a weekend in Minion Land and Magic Kingdom, you might be choking.
8: I'm going crazy.
7: So prayers up for that whole family. I mean, that is not a pleasant experience. I can't imagine. So Halle Berry is in the news. Another celebrity is in the news. Miranda Lambert confirmed over the weekend that she did, in fact, throw a drink in the face of Chad Kroeger, who is the lead singer of Nickelback. They asked her about this infamous brawl they allegedly had. And Miranda Lambert confirmed it. She said, "I didn't hit him, but I did throw a drink in his face. And we were partying. We were having a good time. And it just got a little out of control. And I ended up throwing a drink at him." So kind of an interesting little celebrity feud there.
8: And what it didn't say what he did?
7: It wasn't clear. She said, it sounds like it was during her time where she was married to Blake Shelton and they were all out partying. And if you just look at Chad Kroeger, you want to throw a drink in his face. I guess is what she was thinking. But yeah, no real details about what happened. But when you get a drink thrown in your face, that's not a good time.
6: Yeah, she's another one I would describe as temperamental.
7: You think?
6: Yeah, that's how I would describe her. Mm. Temperamental. I've met Chad Kroeger and he's super nice.
7: Is he?
6: Yes.
7: Wasn't he the one that said something nasty to Lindsay?
6: No, that was Chris Daughtry.
7: That was Chris Daughtry.
8: It wasn't. Right. I mean, it wasn't that bad. It just offended me.
6: He made fun of the way you speak.
8: Yeah, aren't you from? You've got to be from Alabama. Which, yeah. I mean, it's not offensive. I love Alabama, but like you're in my hometown.
7: Yeah. You better come correct when you're talking to me.
8: Yeah.
7: There's a crazy NASCAR story out about cheating, and it's a scandal, and it's wonderful. I'll tell you about it now.
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2: I never sit down and say I'm going to write a song. I just write whatever I'm feeling. If I'm, you know, surrounded by a bunch of beautiful women in India, I'm going to write probably something with Indian culture-based music, like that sitar kind of thing or something like that. That was a very drastic, interesting example, but I mean, it's just whatever I'm feeling in the moment.
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1: Whoop, whoop. Okay, this must be some NASCAR gossip stuff or whatever that I don't know about, Riggins, that you were talking about.
2: This is kind of NASCAR gossip stuff, but it was just played out in court. So an interesting thing about the state.
1: Yeah.
2: Have you seen this?
1: Yeah, I've seen this story.
2: We live in the state of North Carolina, and North Carolina is one of the six states in the country that still have alienation of affection laws on the books, also known as home wrecker laws. That's what they call them in the press.
1: Mm-hmm.
2: Which means you can sue a husband or wife if their behavior leads to a divorce.
1: Well, let's say Lindsay and I have an affair.
2: Yeah.
1: Okay. And it comes to light. My wife can then sue Lindsay for alienation of affection because she entered into a relationship with someone she knew was married.
2: Mm. Right.
1: And then also her husband, Kyle, could sue me if I entered into a relationship with somebody that I knew was married. That's the alienation of affection law.
3: Typically they both sue, both sides?
1: I don't know what's typical of it, but it just depends if the other person has money or not. Which one of them has money?
2: I think that's the ticket right there.
1: Yeah.
2: Well, this exact situation is playing out in court. Well, just played out in front of a jury, and they awarded this woman named Tracy Hughes $850,000 because Tracy claims that her husband, who was a NASCAR spotter for a driver named Jennifer Joe Cobb, who's been in NASCAR for decades, it's a woman, she's a NASCAR truck series driver, that she claims that driver was sending her husband, pretty scandalous text messages. They were finding out how to have secret meetings. And she was only asking $25,000, and the jury awarded her over $800,000. So I'm dying to know who's on this jury. It's got to be all women, right? Like, to give her that much more than she's asking for, that's not a group of guys. That's a group of women being like, girl, take everything you can from this other woman.
3: That's the kind of jury I want to be on.
2: That's the funnest one to be on.
3: Yeah, you put me on a murder case that I'm crying my eyes out. No, put me on like a cheating scandal.
2: That's what I'm saying.
3: Girl, you get all the money. Yeah.
2: She actually sued the driver, Jennifer Joe Cobb, under two claims, alienation of affection and something called criminal conversation. And again, yeah, she was only asking for $25,000 for each of those, but yeah, they gave her $800,000, in addition to the $50,000.
3: Well, I just looked her up and, I'd be giving you more money just for that face. I'm trying to be mean, but.
2: The NASCAR driver?
3: Yeah.
2: I thought she's kind of pretty.
3: What pictures are you looking at?
2: Well, the one that the Google image search.
3: Okay, well, I don't know. some she's not terrible.
1: Okay, well, that's very sweet of you.
2: Yeah, that's.
3: Well, she shouldn't have been doing the wrong. You know, she shouldn't have been acting like a sleuth.
2: Yeah. A home wrecking, whatever. That's what the woman is claiming anyway.
1: Well, I mean, it's. She's been awarded by the jury, so she's been found liable for it.
2: The woman suing said, the lawsuit gave me power. It empowered me, and it gave me focus. It gave me a job to do and stand up for myself. So sounds like the husband has to make a decision now.
1: Okay. Thank you, Brother Riggins.
2: Yeah, got it.
0: Don't go anywhere. We'll find you. We've got more of the TJ and Riggins Show with Lindsay coming up next.
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2: I sprained my ankles and pulled a muscle in my thigh and, like, my shoulder and blisters and all that stuff, but it was just an action-packed video. Like, you have to expect that kind of stuff. It's usually more painful than a break. It's when I should know this because I was a gymnast, but it's when, you sprain something. I still tumble from time to time. You know what they say? If you can't be upside down, you're holding on to things.
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0: 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The TJ and Regan Show with Lindsay. Your day sounds a lot better with us in it.
1: Oh yeah, oh yeah. Yeah. Welcome everyone, welcome. Smiles now, smiles. You must smile when you speak on the radio. Smile at the listener.
2: Didn't someone tell you that?
1: Well, that is an old school technique. You smile when you talk because you need to sound upbeat and happy. Mm. But it also sounds fake and people can't relate to it. So,
2: but you can hear, are we happy?
1: You can hear when people are doing it on the radio.
2: Yes.
1: When they're smiling just to be smiling, they're talking. And it doesn't sound real.
3: Yeah.
1: Because people are mad.
3: People are mad.
1: People are mad all the damn time. Mm-hmm. Except this lady. This lady is in Great Britain. And Regan says she sounds a little like Winnie the Pooh.
3: Yeah.
1: And she is not making excuses for her lazy day. You know, a lot of women feel like they have to come up with these big excuses if they don't, you know, stay running and going all the time. She's not like that. Listen.
4: Oh dear, I've done nothing again today. I keep telling myself I'm recovering from a busy week last week, and I'm getting ready and conserving my energy for a busy week next week. But actually, I've just been blooming lazy. Have a lovely Sunday.
1: Now I'm blooming lazy.
3: I've realized that. I just think anybody that's British might sound like Winnie the Pooh. You know, I don't think there's any difference.
2: Just blooming lazy.
1: Yeah.
2: Same.
1: I think it was either the original voice of Winnie the Pooh or it was one, like the second guy that they got to do it, was a character on an episode of the Andy Griffith Show one time. So, yeah, he wasn't British at all.
3: Really?
1: Yeah. Huh. Yeah, but in Winnie the Pooh, the only one that was British was Christopher Robin.
2: Oh. And
1: especially when they did the American version of it, right?
2: Yeah.
3: Oh, I have no idea.
1: Mm-hmm.
3: I don't know.
1: Yeah, but there's an episode of the Andy Griffith Show where there's a traveling salesman that comes through town and Andy sets him up just to aggravate the mean shop. The guy that owns a department store named Ben Weaver. He's a mean old man and Andy's trying to teach him a lesson. And so he sets this guy up with his own little shop, and that was the guy who did the voice for Winnie the Pooh.
2: Oh.
1: If you saw the episode, you'd recognize it right away.
2: Huh.
1: Hmm. Oh, bother. Oh, bother.
0: Real life, real conversations, real laughs. This is the TJ and Regan Show with Lindsay.

0: have the list of the most played out costumes for this year.
1: Ooh.
0: For Halloween.
2: Okay.
0: The most played out costumes. A new survey, people were asked for the most overdone costumes, and the most popular answer was a quote unquote sexy version of anything.
1: Oh. So that's out.
0: Yeah, that was the number one question.
1: Interesting.
0: Number one answer, I mean. So nothing sexy. They must have just asked a bunch of ugly girls. Am I right? the runner-up was pirate costumes.
2: Okay.
0: 25% of people said those are the most played out, and 22% said Joker costumes should be retired.
1: Oh, God.
0: Others receiving votes, cowboys and cowgirls, Harley Quinn, hippies, minions.
1: No, I'm just kidding. I don't care.
0: Mimes and Where's Waldo? And I think this is for adults.
2: Yeah.
0: They're talking about adults. And it says that adults are actually souring on dressing up altogether. Only 24% of adults say they plan to dress up for Halloween this year, even though 68% of Americans say you're never too old to dress up for Halloween.
2: Come on. I don't believe that at all.
0: You don't believe you're never too old?
2: No, I don't. And I also don't believe 68% of Americans believe that, you know, you can put a costume on at any age. Give me a break.
1: Yeah.
2: Or maybe it is. And that's just a sad state of affairs that we live in. I mean, I don't know.
0: So what would you think, Riggins, if your parents put on Halloween costumes to answer the door for trick-or-treaters this year?
2: I'd be embarrassed.
0: You would?
1: Yeah. Yeah, what? Even if it was just like a witch hat or something simple.
2: Well, that's not what he's talking about. He's just saying dress up fully like a minion.
0: Yeah.
2: And going to the door. I'm like, you're 70 years old. Go sit down. Mm-hmm. I mean, listen, I think it would be cute that they're trying to have fun, but that's not the way I want them having fun.
1: See, I don't mind it. I like it.
2: I don't like it.
0: So you wouldn't like seeing your mom in some sort of a sexy Chucky costume or something, Riggins? You wouldn't want to see that?
2: No, I don't.
0: Would that be more embarrassing than if she just dressed up like a clown or something?
2: Yes, of course.
0: Is she trying to dress it up sexy?
2: 100%.
1: I want your mom to be a sexy gold digger. Let's get that going.
0: I think that would be awesome.
1: Yeah.
0: And your dad dressed up like Hugh Hefner.
2: Yes. Yeah, that'd be great.
3: The perfect start to the day. This is the TJ and Riggins Show with Lindsay.

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2: 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So all that other stuff is just noise.
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2: Let's get it. 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
3: That's where to do it. Today is the birthday of not only Travis Kelce, but it's also Bernie Mac's birthday. TJ, if you could go to dinner with one person, would you rather go with Bernie Mac, even though he's passed away, or Travis Kelce? Who are you picking?
2: Bernie Mac, hands down. Yeah.
3: Yeah, I'd love that.
2: I loved him.
3: Yeah. Mm-hmm. You get to see more celebrities, though, at a dinner with Travis Kelce.
2: I don't care.
4: Yeah. You might have to hear about his remarriage.
2: I don't want to be around Travis Kelce.
3: I understand. My mom's the same way. She's got a vendetta against Travis Kelce. I'm not sure why. She really does not care for him. So happy birthday, Bernie Mac. Happy birthday, Travis Kelce. 37 years old today. And in other football news, Tony Romo was in the news over the weekend because CBS Sports cut ties with him after his, whatever they call that, OWI incident, where he was driving under the influence, allegedly. But he made a statement on social media saying, after playing years of football, I became, you know, dependent on some prescription pills, and I over relied on alcohol to help fix that. So he's acknowledging that he's got some issues to work on. But Tony Romo was so good.
2: Yeah.
3: Even not as a football fan, I know people that watch a lot of football said how great he was.
2: Yeah, he really was. And he's been replaced by JJ Watt. And look, there's no comparison.
3: Is it really?
2: In the two. No.
3: Yeah.
2: But J.J. Watt is fairly new to doing that. I don't know why they put him there instead of someone who was a little more seasoned. Because, yeah. I mean, that's the A team of CBS NFL commentary.
3: Yeah.
2: But I don't know. They put Tom Brady in there on Fox, and he didn't know anything about it either.
3: I know. And they gave him, they backed up the Brinks truck. I think they paid him $500 million or something like that.
2: Mm-hmm.
3: And it seems like the general consensus is that Tom Brady's just not very good at doing what he's doing right now.
2: Yeah.
3: It's not necessarily a great, you know, it doesn't mean you're a great commentator just because you're a great quarterback, I guess.
2: I just wonder what his Botox budget is.
3: Do you think?
2: I mean, because he's got, allegedly doing Botox, and if he is, he's got a great Botox person because it looks great.
3: What are you thinking, Lindsay?
4: That's okay. What I'm thinking.
3: Yeah, she's got her face all tight. If you can't see it on YouTube, she seems to agree with that sentiment. So Tom Brady, Tony Romo also in the news. Well, there's a guy that's blowing up on TikTok and Instagram this week because he is prepared to do the unthinkable. I'll tell you what he's planning coming up next.
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1: I never make a plan. 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I like the underdog. I like people. I like doing the unexpected. To go after heavy hitters and what's already proven is boring to me as far as producers go. And I like to work with people that are still enthusiastic also, that aren't just waiting for a paycheck.
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5: That's where to do it. Today is the birthday of not only Travis Kelce, but it's also Bernie Mac's birthday. TJ, if you could go to dinner with one person, would you rather go with Bernie Mac, even though he's passed away, or Travis Kelce? Who are you picking?
4: Bernie Mac, hands down. Yeah.
5: I loved him. Yeah. You get to see more celebrities, though, at a dinner with Travis Kelce.
4: I don't care.
6: Yeah. You might have to hear about his new marriage.
4: I don't want to be around Travis Kelce.
5: I understand. My mom's the same way. She's got a vendetta against Travis Kelce. I'm not sure why. She really does not care for him. So happy birthday, Bernie Mac. Happy birthday, Travis Kelce. 37 years old today. And in other football news, Tony Romo was in the news over the weekend because CBS Sports cut ties with him after his, whatever they call that, OWI incident, where he was driving under the influence, allegedly. But he made a statement on social media saying, after playing years of football, I became dependent on some prescription pills, and I over relied on alcohol to help fix that. So he's acknowledging that he's got some issues to work on. But Tony Romo was so good, even not as a football fan. I know people that watch a lot of football said how great he was.
4: Yeah, he really was. And he's been replaced by J.J. Watt. And look, there's no comparison.
5: Is it really?
4: In the two? No.
5: Yeah.
4: But J.J. Watt is fairly new to doing that. I don't know why they put him there instead of someone who was a little more seasoned. Because, I mean, that's the A team of CBS NFL commentary.
5: Yeah.
4: But I don't know. They put Tom Brady in there on Fox, and he didn't know anything about it either.
5: I know. And they gave him, they backed up the Brinks truck. I think they paid him $500 million or something like that. Mm-hmm. And it seems like the general consensus is that Tom Brady's just not very good at doing what he's doing right now. It's not necessarily a great, it doesn't mean you're a great commentator just because you're a great quarterback, I guess.
4: I just wonder what his Botox budget is.
5: Do you think?
4: I mean, because he's got, allegedly doing Botox, and if he is, he's got a great Botox person because it looks great.
5: What are you thinking, Lindsay?
6: That's what I'm thinking.
5: Yeah, she's got her face all tight. If you can't see it on YouTube, she seems to agree with that sentiment. So Tom Brady, Tony Romo also in the news. Well, there's a guy that's blowing up on TikTok and Instagram this week because he is prepared to do the unthinkable. I'll tell you what he's planning coming up next.
2: Don't go anywhere. We'll find you. We've got more of the TJ and Riggins Show with Lindsay coming up next. WNOK Columbia. Let's go. 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Yeah.
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1: All right, Tanya is definitely one of those people that loves a good read about relationships and workbooks about relationships. How to Find the One was one of the most popular. And now she's found another handbook workbook. Is this a relationship workbook?
2: No. This one's called The Artist's Way.
1: Oh, I know this one.
2: You do?
3: Okay, I don't. Tell me.
2: Okay, so it's 12 weeks.
3: I'm out.
2: No. It's 12 weeks, one chapter a week, and the chapters are small. It's not so much reading. However, every single day when you wake up, you have to write 3 pages. And it's just called brain dumping. And you have to take yourself on a solo date once a week. You don't have to write like a book. You just brain dump. Whatever you're thinking, be to-do lists. It can be what you dreamt about. It can literally be anything, okay?
1: And what's the point?
2: The point of this book is to stop living. It's like it's supposed to kind of unlock this like creative artist in you, if you will. It's not the artist in the technical term. It's like it's supposed to bring out this creativity in you that maybe has fell side of fear or other things going on in your life. And so
3: I like the concept of it. I just don't want to do the work.
1: The commitment. Yeah.
2: The commitment. But I'm doing it. And so I can hold you guys accountable because I'm also in it.
1: That's terrifying. That's the point.
3: She's like, did you do your workbook?
2: Did you do your morning pages?
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John Mayer's already played Sphere in Las Vegas 48 times, in fact, as part of Dead & Company and the Grateful Dead offshoot. 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
4: So with the massive success of this song from Ella Langley, it's brought a lot of criticism, too, on every facet of her life and music. Ella says when it starts to break her down, she remembers the girl she was, touring in passenger vans, living bar food and tips, chasing the dream. Keeps her grounded, rooted.

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1: Graham Norton, very famous for his talk show in the UK, is giving us a new guessing game. The host says he chatted with one of his dream interview guests at Taylor Swift and Travis Kelce's wedding, but he won't reveal who. His clues: it's a male star who has never appeared on his talk show. Some people think it's Brad Pitt, possibly, but Graham has not confirmed. He also jokes he was so tipsy, he might have misunderstood the conversation.

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3: 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It's harder to think of topics you haven't covered and think of new ways to say old emotions that everyone feels, but that's the goal at this point.
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1: That's it for us today. 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Tomorrow we're back. Do you have an air freshener in your car? 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
2: Oh.
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1: First full week of October, getting into that fall Halloween spirit, right? So we'll get through Monday together. Here's some Eastside.
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1: I'm not going to lie, kind of excited to see Ella Langley in concert in a couple weeks. Got her coming up. She was in Texas. I might be an Ella fella in a couple weeks here. First, Nelly, Just a Dream.

0: You're home for TJ and Riggins in the morning. 104.7 WNOK. Yeah, what's going on with you?
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0: 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They're doing something, either Home Depot or Lowe's or something.
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0: 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What are you up to right now?
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1: Why do I feel like I wouldn't be surprised if they came out with like a Wicked Part 3, even though we know like Wizard of Oz, like we know how the story ends. 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
1: Oh, so you got a little party to go to today?
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1: Oh, that's awesome. So the parents have no idea what's about to hit them.
2: Yeah, so they don't know. Only I know, and one other person, and that's it. I'm pretty excited because it's tough holding these secrets in, and you know, you get like harassed by your girlfriends trying to like know what it is. I'm like, no.
1: Oh, it must be a tough job to keep that secret, right? By the way, can you tell us?
2: Yeah, I can.
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1: Hey, what do you got going on right now?
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1: And by that, you mean you've been there since last night. You slept over. You got that overnight bag next to you in the passenger seat. I know how this works.
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1: You ever have those days where you just want to like take long naps, like 3-hour naps? 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
1: I'm actually celebrating my mom's 60th birthday, and we're doing like a luau kind of layout.
0: You're going to dress up all festive? I love it.
1: Well, I have a dress, but not the luau per se.
0: I was going to say, you're going to do some hula dances for your mom.
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1: It's McCabe, and Olivia Rodrigo's getting ready to do her Daisy Kane Music Festival ahead of her tour. 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
1: McCabe, did you see Olive Garden is giving away never-ending pasta passes? 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
1: This is something like you would see in a movie. There's a guy from California who was out drifting at sea for 30 days. That's right. His boat just ran out of fuel. He survived on the condensation water, oatmeal, and fish.